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1: You a scumbag. 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
1: What the Knicks should do is knock the hell out of Victor Wembanyama at some point. Because them two things they did to Jalen Brunson, I didn't like it. I loved it.
0: Dan brings you the biggest guests and best interviews in the world of sports.
1: This is a competition. 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One of the reasons I love hockey, they believe in justice.
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3: Whew. Time to exhale. 9,853 days since the last time the Knicks won a game in the NBA Finals at home. But who was counting? Come on in, stay a while. It's a Thursday. It's hour one. Dan and the Danettes, Dan Patrick Show. We got you covered, recapping the game. Also, some World Cup. Our favorite, Roger Bennett, Men in Blazers co-host, will stop by. ESPN senior NBA writer Vincent Goodwill, back by popular demand. 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
3: 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Tonight, my Golden Knights in Carolina. Game 5 on ABC. Oh. Where to start? Where to end? What a wild night. And a night that probably is still going on for some people in New York. When you're down 29, you might have stayed tuned in to see just how bad it was going to get. But the Spurs end up losing 107-106 despite being up by 29. So now up 3-1, you head to San Antonio. And San Antonio can use an extra day because the next game will be on Saturday. That'll be Game 5. Saturday in San Antonio. And in case you're wondering, the Knicks will be 5.5-point underdogs, according to DraftKings. We'll have a play of the day poll question. Stat of the day brought to you by Panini America, the official trading cards of the Dan Patrick Show. There's a lot of credit to go around. Boy, there's a lot of blame to go around. I mean, we usually like to start with the blame. Starting with De'Aaron Fox, he's on the floor because he's the elder statesman on this team. He's the guy who's supposed to be smart in these big-time situations. He's the former clutch guy of the year, I think, in 2022. He's the guy you want to have the ball. He wasn't the guy you wanted to have the ball last night. And once again, we tend to focus on the mistakes at the end of the game. I'm going to focus on mistakes that were made throughout the second half, and I'm going to blame the coach, Mitch Johnson. You can play at a frenetic pace in the first half. Everything, you're making everything. You can't play at a frenetic pace in the second half because that plays into the Knicks' ability to try to come back. Milk the clock. I don't want you to play not to lose, but I want you to take extra time. You can't be taking threes with 10 seconds on the shot clock. Now, the Knicks could have lost this game. I'd still be critical of the Spurs allowing them to come back. The Knicks are resilient. The Knicks have played that way. And it showed last night. Because Jalen Brunson was asked after the game, like, you know, did you ever think we're never coming back from 29? He said, you have to be aware of the situation. Like, we're down 29. Now what do we do? And this is what coaches will tell you in the huddle. Hey, let's get it to 20. Let's get it to 15. So you're not thinking about 29. You're thinking about 9, 5, 5. Now we want to get it to single digits. And then once you do that, then all of a sudden you saw San Antonio act like the youngest team in the league. And De'Aaron Fox didn't understand the math. And that's what the end of the game was about. It was about math. And, hey, I've got this layup. I don't care about the points. I care about the clock. You got to do the math. And De'Aaron Fox did not do that. It's like the running back who's not supposed to score a touchdown. Hey, we're up 8. No, they can come back and tie us with a, you know, touchdown and 2-point conversion. De'Aaron Fox takes that ball with 10 seconds to go, and rather than force a foul or dribble the clock out as much as you can, OG Anunoby, who should be the MVP of this series, he went up, got the block, and then at the other end had the tip in. And even Brunson taking the 3. Now, in the moment, I'm thinking, why are you taking the 3 with Wemby on you? But then, you know, after the game, you start to get information, and all of a sudden you realize, I'm going to take the 3 with 4 seconds to go. Wemby is out of the picture. He's guarding or on the perimeter with Brunson. Now I've got guys who are bigger who can go to the basket and maybe get a tip in, maybe get an offensive rebound. That's exactly what happened. I take Wemby out. Now all of a sudden, we have a size advantage inside. But one for the ages. And it feels like every other week I'm saying the same thing. Just when you think you've seen everything, and I haven't. I mean, it's mind-boggling that you can get a 29-point lead, be that great, lose a 29-point lead, still have a chance to win it, and then do stupid things. You're shooting, I think at one point, what, 8 or 9 three-point attempts in a row? Why? I want Wemby inside. He got Karl Anthony Towns in foul trouble early. Like, this is just, this is fundamental basketball. Call a timeout. Call another timeout. You don't get to carry them to San Antonio with you. And even the last play that the Spurs diagrammed, and we were discussing this, Paulie thought maybe it was going to Wemby, and then some of the backroom guys said, no, there was going to be a pick, and it was going to be Stephon Castle with a lob to the hoop, which I like that. I mean, I do like that play because you're thinking 1.2 seconds to go, I got to get something that he can get it off quickly. And Wemby to get, set, shoot, that would have been difficult. Karl Anthony Towns got a fingertip on it and foiled that last play. But the Knicks, that's just resilient. I mean, that's where you say, okay, we can still do this. You know, you're down 22 against Cleveland. But this is the NBA Finals. This isn't supposed to happen. Even if you go, let's make it respectable, so maybe we take some momentum to San Antonio. That's the thought that I had. I thought, okay, maybe they're going to lose by 7. But they were down by 29. And maybe you go to San Antonio. But I talked about the pressure on the Knicks, and they played like they had pressure. Last game, Game 3, and Game 4. San Antonio has played better than the Knicks. They could easily be up 3-1. But that's not the way it works. New York has done what they needed to do when they needed to do it. Remarkable. And now we go to San Antonio on Saturday night. The Knicks are 5.5-point underdogs. Here is the call of the game-winning tip-in by OG Anunoby.
2: 5.7 left. No timeouts remaining. Anunoby is handed the ball. Finds Brunson at midcourt. Launches a straight on 3. Missed it short. Tip by Anunoby. He put it in. Anunoby put it in. The Knicks take the lead with 1.2 to go.
3: Here is the Spurs call of the Anunoby tip-in.
5: No timeouts remaining for the Knicks, so they got to get it in. 5.7 to play. Anunoby to inbound. Anunoby looking, gets it to Brunson, tiptoes the line, saves it. Pulls up deep 3, off the front of the rim, tipped up and in! And the Knicks have taken the lead with 1.2 seconds remaining. OG Anunoby with a follow-up tip.
3: He is second as far as odds to win the MVP. If they win, he's the MVP, in my opinion. And we talked about this start of the series. If you're going to look for somebody and say, you know, that guy could win the MVP, OG Anunoby was the guy that I picked. Because I thought was going to be probably playing defense on Wemby, and I think he's a lot better scorer than you think. In fact, his points per game in the finals, I think he's up, going back to the regular season, around 16 or 17, he's up to 24. That's a pretty big jump. Last time we had that was Kevin Durant back with Golden State. I think he averaged 25 during the year, 35 in the NBA Finals. But OG Anunoby has played great. Jalen Brunson right now is your odds-on favorite to be the MVP. But Anunoby, with a shot that will live in history, that'll be thought of. You know, you want to talk about, now, they got to win. I know, 3-1, and the hardest one to win is the last one. But when you think about this Knicks team, yes, it'll be Brunson Hall of Famer, Karl Anthony Towns Hall of Famer, and people will be like, he's like the David Tyree, even though he's a better player than David Tyree. It's one of those New York moments, and it'll be about this. Yes, Marv.
6: I know I might be prisoner of the moment, but this right here has to be top five moments in the Garden history. Finals, coming back from 29 down. Now you go up 3-1 instead of being tied 2-2 going back to San Antonio. Everything, it's almost like the Mullen shot for UConn. It depends on like what was at stake. Yep. And I think that's what makes this a top five moment in the history of the Garden.
3: Well, how many great moments have the Knicks had in the Garden?
6: I would just say in the Garden, period.
3: Oh, period. Okay. So Mike coming back for the double nickel?
6: Yes. Bigger.
3: Kobe?
6: Bigger.
3: Steph Curry?
6: Bigger.
3: Yeah. Well, yeah, I know it's bigger because it's for a championship. I'm looking at the top five. Yes, Mark.
6: Nothing will top, probably in my head, Willis Reed just coming out of the tunnel in Game 7 in 1970.
3: Yeah, I agree. But that's one of those moments where it was on tape delay, I think. People don't even know how many points Willis scored in that Game 7. And when you say he scored 4, and people are like, wait, that's it? Yes. He made his first two hoops, and that was it. And then Walt Clyde Frazier took over. Yes, Dylan.
7: Where does Billy Joel playing like 100 shows in a row at the Garden rank?
3: There? Yeah, Fritzy wants to put that in there as well. Yes, Paul.
8: I was looking back at the play-by-play of the fourth quarter. There was a series with maybe 8 minutes to go, when it was still about a 14-point game. The Spurs missed a two, got the offensive rebound, kicked it out, put up a three immediately, got another offensive rebound, put up a three immediately. They could have burned the clock 25 seconds a couple times. It wasn't execution. It was decision-making. And the lack of it set up the ending.
3: I got a lot of text messages last night during the game. And one is from, I don't want to say his name, but he's semi-famous. He says, series is over. San Antonio playing so much better basketball. Shooting lights out, but their defense is what's winning. Impressive. This was at 9:52 last night. And then he follows up with, better team, exclamation point. Greg Popovich is one happy dude, exclamation point. 11:39, never mind, exclamation point. Never mind. Yes, Dylan.
7: As someone who likes to bet on games, I can relate to that whole roller coaster all too well.
3: Oh, my goodness. It's been great. Even if you don't have a team, like the Knicks team, they're not dislikable. You might have a problem with some of the fans, but the team itself, like, they play hard. No divas on there. Karl Anthony Towns has, reignited his career. He's going to be a Hall of Famer if they win the title. Jalen Brunson, his place in history. Stat of the day brought to you by Panini America, the official trading cards of the Dan Patrick Show. Get to your phone calls. Have a poll question here. 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The kits come with the product that you need to tackle the job and a drill attachment brush for faster cleaning. They've been doing it for 125 years. Meguiar's. That's your next car cleaning project. They're there to help you. Poll question, Dylan.
7: Yeah, Dad, one quick thing, though, back to the Anunoby MVP case. He was the only one who really had, like, a legitimate good game in their loss, too. Like, Brunson played good, but, like, he was, I think, he's been the most consistent by far. And you add on last night's performance, I'm like, he should be, it should be in his hands.
3: Well, I think it was, what were the odds for him when the series started? Plus 10,000?
7: Yeah, and then it went down. He was plus 2,000 before last night's game, and now he's like plus 280.
3: I think Brunson's going to, if the Knicks win, they'll give it to Brunson. But keep in mind with OG Anunoby, he played with the Raptors, but he had an emergency appendectomy. He didn't play in the finals, the Kawhi Leonard, Toronto Raptors winning the title. Now, he gets a ring. I don't know if he proudly displays it. This one, I'd put it on the hood of my car, or I'd put it around my neck or whatever. You're going to know. Marvin?
6: If OG Anunoby wins finals MVP, he'll be in that Andre Iguodala, Cedric Maxwell category, where he might not be a Hall of Famer, but he'll always be remembered in that town for winning finals MVP.
3: And that was the comparison I was making, that sometimes you have the stars and they cancel each other out. And I use the OG Anunoby, Andre Iguodala winning the finals MVP. Wasn't the best player on the floor, but what he did defensively, he made plays and they gave him the MVP. Yes, Dill.
7: Yeah, I mean, like with baseball, you look at past World Series MVPs, a lot of them are just no-name guys.
3: Yeah.
7: Like you don't really hear from them much again, just, you know, role players.
3: All right, so what's poll question for the first hour?
7: Well, we can throw a couple out. I feel like off of our topic, after Game 4, who is your finals MVP, Jalen Brunson, OG Anunoby, or other? See what the people have to say.
3: All right.
7: Did you bail on the game when the Knicks were down by 29? There's going to be some liars out there.
3: Well, that's where, if you're in the front row at the Garden, you can't leave. You can't have that camera panning and all of a sudden there's two seats. And who was sitting there? You must stay for the entire time. And Taylor Swift was there with a Stevie Nicks, and it was spelled like the New York Knicks. I'm going to give her credit, but that's where she's getting married here in a couple of weeks. Now, there's mixed reports, but I have some sources, close to sources, that I wanted to find out if Travis Kelce was playing at the American Century Golf Tournament, which is the week after when they're supposed to get married in the Garden. And somebody told me who knows somebody, Travis Kelce's not going to play in the event this year. His brother is. But his brother wouldn't be going on a honeymoon, but Travis Kelce probably is. Yeah. Take that, TMZ. Yes, Dylan.
7: Are they actually doing it at the Garden? That seems crazy to me. Are they going to have Joel Osteen be the officiant or something? Like, it's that kind of gives, like, weird megachurch vibe
3: it
7: for
3: does.
7: A wedding.
3: Yeah, I think 1,000 people is what they're talking about.
7: It's going to look empty in there.
3: Yes, Paul. Well, they're going to have curtains around it. They'll make it nice. Yeah, Paul.
8: I'm throwing the BS flag on the Garden. I will take Rhode Island versus the field still.
7: Okay. Yeah.
3: Yeah. I mean, I've heard the Garden. TMZ's reporting the Garden. I thought from the beginning it was going to be Rhode Island. She's got a place up there. They were preparing for that. Yes, Dylan?
7: I saw our neighbor's house is on the market for, it's going to be the most expensive home in Rhode Island, like $25 million or something.
3: Hers?
7: Her neighbor's. Like direct next door neighbor.
3: Oh, it is.
7: I don't know why I saw that.
3: Let me take a break. Our good buddy, Vincent Goodwill, he will join us coming up. We're back after this. 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
7: You must have been busy, but The Odd Couple with Rob Parker and Calvin Washington. We're breaking this down.
8: Every day I'm shuffling.
9: The judge, listen to this. He emphasized that Sorsby needed eligibility to build the skills necessary to maximize his own success. And I'm going to continue here. And then he went on to say that, you know, monetary damages couldn't remedy the harm of missing out elite coaching, training resources, and team membership. What that just said to me was there's absolutely no excuses, no consequences for being a part of what you mentioned with the gambling. This wasn't a bad day. This wasn't a singular game. They've got it that he's done. There are thousands of bets, specifically 40, in which the team he's a part of. 40! And so this wasn't just they caught him at Vegas being young and dumb and he put something. I get that, right?
10: He's like, I'm in control of this game.
9: This is what he's been doing for years. And so what makes this, again, is now you got other students, to your point, who are going to be a part of this go, well, if all he got, because what happens and what is it about law? Precedent. My wife's a lawyer. It's about precedent. And once a precedent is set.
10: That's what I'm saying.
9: Legal precedent set, other lawyers can go, look here. This is what happened with Sorsby.
10: You can't treat my kid any
9: different. You can't treat mine
10: any different. He's a college kid who didn't know what he was doing.
9: And they're going to be like, all right, well, he got caught up in this and that, but we don't want him to miss any time with the team. We don't want him to miss any game. He being around the team is good for him.
10: And the other thing that's just unbelievable is, like, they accepted the two game. Like they should have tried to wipe that out, too.
9: Right. Like, at this point, might as well.
10: Right.
9: But I'll tell you why he accepted. Because he listened to the two games. He was like, you know, he'll obviously be a late first round, probably maybe a second round pick. 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

0: 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Vincent Goodwill Jr. III, ESPN NBA senior writer there in the Garden last night and this morning. What time did you leave the Garden?
1: That's a great question. I don't know. All I know is that the people, the garden workers were breaking down the floors and everything else. And funny thing, Dan, I am a junior, not a third.
0: I don't even know how you encapsulate what happened last night.
1: You can't. There's a phrase, I think Pat Riley coined it about 20 or 30 years ago, being an active participant in your own rescue, right? There's that one side of it. And then there's the other side of it, is being the De'Aaron Fox of it all, the San Antonio Spurs of it all. The Knicks have had the tendency to continue playing through a 48-minute game, Dan. They're never really out of it. Like, if people saw my tweets last night and the Knicks were down like 21, and I'm like, I don't think they're out of this. You know what I mean? Like, it just never felt like they ever let go of the game. And it's not because they're playing the Cleveland Cavaliers or Philly or whomever. Like, it's just their own collective character and their collective will. And on the other side, the San Antonio Spurs were playing like this was a game at the Rucker. I have never been more frustrated as a basketball fan watching the decision-making of a so-called good team, of a really good team, than I was in the San Antonio Spurs yesterday, especially their veteran point guard who might have single-handedly thrown the game away for them yesterday.
0: Yeah, if you look at the last two NBA playoffs, there have been a total of 9 comebacks of 20 or more points. The Knicks have had 5 of those 9. And I think there was the reality of it's 29. But as I mentioned, anybody who's been in the huddle when you're getting blown out, if you have a good coach, he's going to say, let's get it to 20, let's get it to 15, let's get it to 10, now single digits, now we put some pressure on them. But this is why you have De'Aaron Fox in the game, Vincent. He's supposed to be the guy you want with the ball, doing the smart things. And he didn't do the math. Like, I don't want your layup, I want seconds taken off the clock. Let them foul you, and now there's 7 seconds to go. Does that have to come from the coach? I mean, De'Aaron Fox has played a lot of basketball.
1: No! If that's Stephon Castle, it comes from the coach. Like, a person who's never played the point guard position at this high of a level, this consistently. Remember, De'Aaron Fox was a former clutch player of the year. Think of all the mistakes just in a 10-second span, right, Dan? From the bad shot, first off, with OG Anunoby guarding you, which is a fool's errand because OG Anunoby is one of the best defensive players in the league. Then you chase down the loose ball. And the thing to me, Dan, while you're chasing down the loose ball, you have time to think. You have time to say, when I get this loose ball, what am I going to do with it? He had time to make that decision, and his thought was, I'm going to go up against OG Anunoby, right? Silly mistake. He got hit on the arm. Nobody's calling that. And then, Dan, the coup de grace. You foul Jose Alvarado as he's on the verge of stepping backcourt. He's about to go backcourt. Jalen Brunson is bottled up. There's no way they can give him the ball. You almost got him double teamed. I know the understanding of the philosophy is you don't want the opposing team to have sort of like an unbalanced floor. You know, teams like to go run and spread and everything else. But you had this guy bottled up. From your veteran max salary point guard, it was one of the worst meltdowns I've ever seen in my years of watching NBA basketball.
0: But I didn't understand the second half philosophy of the Spurs. Like, you're jacking up threes. I think you took 8 or 9 threes in a row. I don't want you to play not to lose, but I want you to be smart with the shot clock. I want Wemby down low. Like, you got Karl Anthony Towns in foul trouble to start the game. You know, the Knicks are completely discombobulated. Everybody wants to get theirs.
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0: Good feet from Alvarado. Gutierrez to play it inside. Fidalgo. And then Quiñones, he thought of the shot. Gallardo puts the place to go. Big interception that from Williams. Otherwise, that could have easily been two.
1: And Williams did really well, but I thought Gallardo was going to hit this first time. You see Jimenez behind the back line. And actually would have liked to see one of the Mexican players run across the near post. Made it a little too easy for Williams.
0: Just get the feeling as this goes on, don't you, that the Mexicans might just need the comfort blanket of a second goal. Tonight, by the way, the premiere of the FIFA World Cup 2026 After Hours show with James Corden on Fox at midnight local time. Lira. Does a good job at the base of that Mexican midfield. Here he is on the ball again. Give me it. Let me keep the ball in Mexican possession.
1: He's better in when he's a line higher like he is right now. Let the three center backs and the wing backs build, and then he can receive it in here and face forward. He has to turn back, he does, but he's better when he's a line higher, so they get another number into the attack.
0: All the way back to Rangel in the end. Hoping that Jimenez could do something with that one, but Ocon beats him in the air. Ocon is one of the few European-based players with South Africa. He plays in the second tier in Germany with Hannover. Udal. Mbokazi. The good-looking ball in, and that could have resulted in something with Lau Foster there.
1: It's a little too easy if you're the Mexican back line. Foster just sneaking in between the two center backs. Here's that dive down by Williams to his left. Again, a runner across the near post freezes Williams there. It doesn't allow him to guess and get down so easily.
0: First time, by the way, that South Africa have failed to have a shot in the opening half an hour of a World Cup game. They've still got time to do something about this scoreline. Hit and miss on that right hand side, but the coach likes him. Fidalgo plays in Spain for Real Betis. Some of the build-up just a little laboured from Mexico, and the press and the challenge on Lira means that possession is turned over. He wants a free kick for that. He's not getting it. Or is he?
1: Yeah, I think he is. The referee's, he's blown the whistle late quite a few times here. This is really a needless challenge from South Africa. They had Lira under pressure after a poor first touch and could have got possession back.
0: Satoli, isn't it, with the challenge? He does rather clatter into him. It did look a free kick, you're right, Landon. Sun's come out. It's quite a cloudy, rainy morning when we arrived. And as Landon was telling you, it was about 6:30, 7 o'clock in the morning, and the place was absolutely packed with kickoff, 6, 7 hours away. traffic jams. Kingless from Mexico, Lira with the left. Here he is again. Gutierrez plays it wide. They've not quite built on that good start, have they?
1: No, you know what's happened a bit too, Ian, is the field is drying up, and as the sun comes out, it gets harder and harder to play faster. So it feels like the ball's been stuck a few times under players' feet or not traveling as fast. And that actually hurts the Mexican team.
0: Now, this used to be a terrible surface in days of old, the Azteca. The one that Brazil won the World Cup in 1970 with Pelé and Tostão, Gerson, Jairzinho, Rivellino and the rest. Pretty bumpy. But what a performance they produced on it. In a cul-de-sac coming up the Visa halftime show on Fox.
2: Check.
0: Alvarado. Lira to spread the play. Mudau's header, not that convincing. And here's him. His first ever World Cup goal by the goalkeeper, Bronwyn Williams. He's done that twice in this first half to deny Jimenez.
1: And this is so difficult for a goalkeeper because if Jimenez does redirect it, you've got to be ready to dive to your right. But you've also got to predict that he doesn't touch it and be ready to dive left. And Williams does both very well.
0: That might have been a tight call for offside that had he gone in. But of course, Williams wasn't to know that. Brilliant work from the long-time number one. Now then, can Jimenez again have a shot, so the crowd, he does, he's blocked, he's come back out, and laid up again, can Jimenez, off the post, this time, that close to 2-0, and he has been the big thorn in South Africa's side in this first half, Julian Quiñones.
1: Well, I was just about to say how good he's been. Turns inside, gets the initial shot. The layoff here, you thought it was going to hit the back of the net. You see from the referee cam here, just off the woodwork. And South Africa dodge a bullet.
0: Quiñones got 33 goals in 31 matches for Al Qadisiyah in Saudi Arabia. As I say, he was top goal scorer in the league with a hat-trick on the last day, and you've seen the kind of threat he can provide for Mexico here.
1: Every meaningful threat so far has come through him.
0: Reyna's here. Ball just given away a little too easily in a forward area by South Africa as they do try to build. Fidalgo to pick it up in the middle of the pitch. Away by Mbokazi. Reyners. Mudau is wide, right back. He will get the corner later on in the half. It would be just like football if after the half we've had and the near misses for Mexico apart from the goal, if South Africa were to come up with an equaliser. That's a tale as old as time.
1: So true.
0: Back to Mokwena here. Of course, it's not a bad way. It's well defended by Mexico. Long-range effort from Mbokazi, can hit them. But that was on the optimistic side from what? Best part of 40 yards. Yeah. seven times Mexico have featured in the opening game of the World Cup. They've never won any of them. They're definitely on course at the moment to change that. In fact, they were in the very first World Cup match ever played back in 1930, losing 4-1 to France.
1: You called that game, didn't you?
0: Yeah. I was already 50 then. It's Quiñones getting behind. It's just a question, I think, of what Hugo Broos can say or do at half-time to maybe get South Africa into this game a bit more.
1: I'm actually quite curious, Ian, because, again, this World Cup is different, and we're going to hear this over and over. The eight best third-place teams will advance to the knockout stage. So if you're South Africa, you don't have to go crazy trying to get a point out of the game. Of course you want it. But it's much better losing one than 2 or 3 or 4-0. That could knock your hopes out right away. So I'll be curious how aggressive they are in trying to get that second goal. And we'll see that throughout the first round.
0: Nobody wants to lose the first game of the World Cup. It usually spells trouble. Didn't for Argentina 4 years ago, of course, when they lost to Saudi Arabia and ended up walking away with the trophy. There's exceptions to every rule. Means 4 minutes of added time at the end of the half. Jimenez with the left, and Diallo thought about the shot, does, and didn't get hold of it. It was blocked anyway on the way through. Diallo winning his 123rd cap today.
1: I'm also curious, Ian, if the Mexican fans are going to be content at 1-0. You hear a little bit of whistling when South Africa has the ball. They're certainly going to encourage their team to press and try to get the second and third.
0: Modiba taking on Alvarado, who tracked back to help his defense here. Goal kick is the decision. South Africa look a bit cheesed off about it. But I think it's right, isn't it? Let's look.
1: No.
0: Nice.
1: I think we're even now, because there was one that should have gone Mexico's way earlier.
0: Yeah. See, they don't correct them if it's a defensive.
1: Right, I'm not
0: corner.
1: Sure.
0: That's a bit. Yeah.
1: Not sure why they did that.
0: Just attacking corners that can be wiped out, as it were, if it wasn't a corner in the first place. Done some good work, hasn't he, Raul Jimenez?
1: Yeah, there's so much
0: up a bit unlucky not to be on the score sheet.
1: Yeah, also there's so much value in a striker like that, Ian, because yes, he does all the scoring, but if South Africa press, as it comes to his feet here, Mexico have an outlet, and he's really good at holding the ball and getting out of pressure.
0: Maybe a piece of play down here. Well, Alvarado.
1: Well, Gutierrez, and I think
0: Gutierrez has come inside, yeah.
1: Quiñones again. It's just been so good, and you needed a little bit of composure. There are a number of things you could have done there. Drag it to your left, open your foot, and curl it inside the right post. Roll it across to Raul Jimenez. But the one thing you can't do is let South Africa off the hook like that, and he knows it. Aguirre's not happy with that.
0: Yeah, he's seen it all in a very long coaching career. An amiable, unflashy coach who's definitely had Mexico moving the right way in more recent times. They've won 3 of the last 4 CONCACAF trophies available to them, and that after a rough spell where USA were having the upper hand. And that is half time. One goal and other chances too, in truth, for South Africa. But the star of the half is Julian Quiñones with the goal. Mexico leading South Africa by a goal to nil at halftime. Analysis coming right up for you.
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10: 45 minutes in the books at Mexico City Stadium between Mexico and South Africa in this first game of FIFA World Cup 2026. Welcome back, everybody. Jackson Feltz alongside former All-American, former national champion and Sounders captain Danny Jackson. Let's break down this first half between this game. It is a score of 1-0 right now. Julian Quiñones with a goal in the 9th minute to give Mexico their 1-0 lead. Danny, let's start with just your opening thoughts from the first 45 minutes.
11: Well, very much what we expected. Mexico will come out and try to enhance their energy from the crowd, put it on the field, and they did. They got a great start. They took advantage of a mistake, which is exactly what South Africa did not want to do. We talked about discipline going into the game. Keys to the game was South Africa keeping it tight, trying to nick a goal here or there, but at least keep a clean sheet, give them a chance to come out of the Mexico City Stadium with a point. And they obviously made the mistake in the 9th minute where Quiñones took advantage and scored the goal. You got to think as well, we talked about the goalkeeper being big for South Africa. Their captain, Williams, was huge. He made a couple of really good saves. Had a little bit of luck as the ball bounced off the post. But it felt like the water break, Jackson, was the pivot point in the game. Mexico had all the running, they had the pressure. And what this water break does, you know, in the first half and the second half, it allows teams to reset. And a team that's on the front foot, they don't want that break to come because they want to keep pushing and get that second goal, which will be vitally important. What happened for South Africa is they got that break, they got a reset after about 24 minutes, and they played much better in that last 20 minutes of that first half.
10: That's absolutely right. 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Danny, we saw in that first 22 minutes before that first hydration break, we saw Mexico really on that front foot. The 5th minute forces a big save on a Jimenez shot. You mentioned him throughout the pregame show. What an impact that he has for Mexico. Let's talk about the goal, though. In the 9th minute, it is a big turnover leading to that goal from Quiñones.
11: Yep, it was good pressure. It was high press up the field. They took advantage of a shaky start by South Africa. They didn't look technically very solid. They didn't look confident. We talked about South Africa being winless in the 5 games coming into this World Cup. And Mexico go with the crowd behind them. Certainly the coach's press was get up them, push them high. They won the ball top of the 18-yard box, and then it was a rip shot from about 20 yards out as they won the ball. And for a goalkeeper, you know, one of my roommates when I played at Leeds United was a goalkeeper, Paul Robinson, that played in a World Cup as well. And I said, why is it always that the goalkeepers have such a hard time when the ball goes through their legs? And he says, the body just doesn't shift the legs side to side. It's always focused on forward and backwards, and the ball goes through the legs. The goalkeeper's got no chance, and obviously Mexico get perfect start in front of 80,000 fans.
10: You talked about how South Africa really worked their way into this game after that hydration break. You saw the chances come. Lyle Foster getting a header in the 38th minute, off target, but better from South Africa. And as we move in to sort of the keys to the second half, which we'll get to later on, we can talk about how that final 15 minutes of this second half went, the chances that South Africa created, and how Mexico, it really does feel like, Danny, that leading 1-0 right now, sooner rather than later, they're going to need a second goal.
11: They're going to need a second goal, and 1-0 is always gives a chance to South Africa to come back and nick a goal from either a counterattack, which they showed they could get in behind at speed. Mexico are going to be playing on the front foot. South Africa have had a couple of chances in behind. But the biggest thing as well is, we talk about the crowd, that could be an asset, but it can also be a negative. When you start to feel and hear some of the boos and some of the pressure, that the players are human. They get to feel that pressure. So the longer it stays 1-0, if South Africa can take some of that confidence they built in that final 15 minutes, apply that early in the second half, try and nick that goal, the crowd noise and the volume of confidence and energy will change markedly for these players.
10: This is the first match of FIFA World Cup 2026. Mexico at Mexico City Stadium, leading South Africa by a score of 1-0 with that 9th-minute goal from Julian Quiñones. We'll get a break and we will get to some more keys to this second half as it is 1-0 Mexico. We will continue. 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
10: on iHeartRadio. Jackson Feltz alongside national champion and All-American at North Carolina and former Sounders captain Danny Jackson. We are giving you all the insight here into this first half where Mexico got the ninth minute goal from Julian Quiñones, leads 1-0 right now. Taking a look at some stats from that first half, Danny. Expected goals, obviously one of the big new wave stats that we get here for soccer. And the expected goals from what I'm seeing, Danny, is 0.66 for Mexico, but only 0.06 for South Africa. And obviously, expected goals isn't the end-all be-all, but that certainly is one of the number of stats that I think we can point to as impactful from that first 45 minutes.
11: Yeah, I think possession at 57% for Mexico is how you dictate and control the game. 10 shots for Mexico. They've had some chances. Gutierrez towards the end of the game fluffed his lines going through when he got a fair pass by Quiñones, who's been the star man in that first half. But certainly Mexico will look to push, I think, in this first in the beginning of this second half. Can they get that second goal? It's going to be vitally important.
10: Now let's take a look at the keys to this second half, where, as you mentioned, South Africa has a much better last 15 minutes of that first half. For keys for South Africa, how do they keep that going? How do they find a result here in this first game?
11: I think the messaging coming out of the locker room is going to be simple. You've got to cut out the mistakes. Don't start off the second half as you did the first, giving up a goal in the first 10 minutes. That's going to be key. The longer you can keep it tight, the more frustration you're going to feel on the field, the more frustration you'll feel in the stands. And that will energize South Africa, knowing they're doing a good job. They played a higher block. They put pressure higher up the field. They made Mexico feel uncomfortable at times. And I think what South Africa need to do is make sure that they, when they get a chance, they have to be clinical. Lyle Foster has had goals, plays in Burnley in England. He's the main man up front. He's been fed a couple of chances from wide areas. They've got some speed on the outside. Can they feed Foster through the middle? Can they nick a goal? And they have to execute really well in that final third.
10: And Danny, it's hope, right? Because the longer the underdog goes, only down one goal, the more hope that they gain and the more they can build off of potentially a quieting crowd.
11: Yeah, they get the ball up at times in the first half and you could see their shoulders drop, and that comes from a lack of confidence coming into the tournament, 5 winless. But the more they're into this game and they start to feel that from Mexico, the anxiety coming off those players for the Mexican national team, they'll feed off that. And I think for Mexico, they're going to have to find that second goal, as you mentioned, and they need to play a little bit, play with some more pace through the middle of the park. Sometimes you can get labored carrying the ball. You need to break lines quickly, feed the outside. Quiñones is a man that certainly has been a threat. More coming off the bench, that young, exciting 17-year-old.
10: Yeah, let's continue talking Mexico there for the keys, right? Because what I'm wondering is how important this is for the first 10 minutes of the second half. Mexico to come out flying, play on the front foot, and get a quick goal to end those hopes.
11: Yeah, it's the balance between pushing, pressing. It's worked by making South Africa feel uncomfortable in their defensive half of the field. But what they can be careful of is on the counterattack. Mexico will threat through players pushing up the field. They're going to advance players further the field in a higher press, but be careful what's behind you. And we talk about counter press, we talk about defending when you have the ball. They have to be aware of where the South African players are, because all it takes is a quick flick of the ball and all of a sudden it gets to 1-1. You've got a whole different 45 minutes you're looking at.
10: You think of that header opportunity for Lyle Foster in the 38th minute. And, I would also wonder for South Africa, the managing the balance of pushing numbers forward, but then it's on the back end where certainly you can't afford any giveaways, and Ron Williams in goal has been good, but he cannot, they really have to cover with that back 5+1 in goal.
11: That's the key. The goalkeeper's been their main man, captain of the team. He's famous for saving 4 penalties in the 2023 AFCON game against Cape Verde. So he's a player they'll continue to lean on, but again, set pieces. If they can get a corner kick here and there, deliver a good delivery in, attack the ball, that's where they're getting a chance to score as well.
10: This is the first game of FIFA World Cup 2026. Mexico playing at Mexico Stadium. It's a team that's stationed in Mexico City. They're playing essentially at home, and they're leading only 1-0 over South Africa in the first game of the World Cup. We'll be back for the post-game show, but the second half is coming up next. 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
21: Probably they get some more chances now, because I don't see South Africa changing the game plan from building up from behind. If you don't succeed with that, change the game a little bit, like Thierry said, like put the longer ball until you feel your opponent, but they were stubborn with their gameplay, and that's it.
22: Okay, more from the chat at full time. Stay with us. Until then, it's back to the very capable hands of Landon Donovan alongside Ian Dark.
0: Thank you very much indeed, Rebecca. Some very interesting halftime chat, and I think the guys got it right. Looking at the way that the match is just set up, how are you seeing it from here, Landon?
23: I'm curious now, I said it before the break, how South Africa approach this psychologically. Do they go after it, or are they, it's weird to say, I know, but are they content to stay 1-0 and maybe sneak a goal somewhere? From Mexico's standpoint, it's less about, honestly, what the players want, Ian. Will this crowd allow them to just take their foot off the pedal? I don't think so.
0: We shall see. Mexico have only lost one of 11 World Cup games when they've led at halftime. That was back in 1978 against Tunisia. Nearly caught out there. Fidalgo here. He's got an opportunity. He gets it right. Mira wanted that, and he was in space if that had been pulled back to him. Oh, and then a howitzer from Gutierrez.
23: What are South Africa doing? You're a minute into the half. And boy, did they get lucky. Multiple chances here for Mexico. This one just taken a little too early from Gutierrez. I have no idea what Williams is doing there. After a phenomenal first half, he nearly ended the game there.
0: That's the ref cam. You can see how fast the game is. It's good to just see the odd little cameo from that particular camera. And you get an idea of how quick the decision-making has to be at this exalted level of the game. Fidalgo again is a bit of a pass picker in midfield, and I think every team needs one of those.
23: God, that was a big chance, Ian, for Mexico to go 2-0 up, and probably should have done a little better.
0: Lira had done really well coming from his defensive midfield position. He was waiting in space, and the ball just wasn't pulled back to him. So that was a really big opportunity for Mexico to give themselves some clear water. Just to check on the teams. Going through there were no changes that we could see at half time. What a sight that is for the players to be playing in an arena like the Azteca. It opened in 1966 with the game against Tottenham Hotspur. Quinones has done one again here. He's seen the goalkeeper off his line and tried his luck. That's how big his confidence is at the moment.
1: He is loving it right now. Danced through a few South African players. Ambitious, yes, but I can't blame him right now.
0: Every World Cup, you get a few breakout stars. Players nobody was talking about beforehand, but everybody's talking about a couple of weeks in. Which is one of the many attractive propositions as Alvarado latches onto the ball here for Mexico. I think the problem for South Africa is they just look a little porous at the back. And they're making mistakes. They did for the goal. Nearly cost them again. Foster dispossessed. And they're looking for a moment of inspiration from somebody.
1: This game has opened up quite a bit to start the second half. I was not expecting to see that. Mexico might just put their foot on the ball a little bit here and calm down.
0: Don't forget the United States. It's not their campaign tomorrow against Paraguay. We'll give you more details about that a little bit later on. And Gutierrez has broken him down. Is that a red card? It might be, you know. It will be. Denial of a goal scoring opportunity. And South Africa's problems grow.
1: And the only question here is going to be if he was onside or not. On first glance, it was very tight. But it looks like Sithole is going to be shown the door.
0: It will be looked at, of course, by VAR. Maybe we can call Mark Clattenburg, our refereeing expert, in here. Mark, what do you think?
2: Yeah, of course, the VAR needs to check the offside initially. But it looks like it was onside. I think the defender actually played him on. And now the question is, was it inside or outside? The referee was in a good position. He can clearly see that the contact was outside. And once he gives it outside, it's not a genuine attempt to play the ball. And therefore, because it's outside, it would always be given as a red card for denying of an obvious goal scoring opportunity.
0: Yeah, it looked like that. I don't see that being reversed. Looking at that.
1: That was a rugby tackle.
0: Yaya Sithole. With a famous name, remember Yaya Toure? But it looks like his World Cup debut is going to end in a red card here. It's just all being checked.
1: This free kick, if I'm Mexico, I'm hitting this hard goalkeeper's side. It's really hard at altitude to get it up and down over the wall quickly. It can be done, of course, but it's much more difficult than at sea level.
0: It's very close in, isn't it, to get that up and down. Jimenez, right into the wall. To Gutierrez, and then Gallardo's effort is sliced into row well, more than Z.
1: Double Z. I just say Z, I mean Z.
0: Yeah,
1: you say Z. Good job by South Africa, by the way. Keep their wall tight. Two blockers did their job. And now it gets really interesting. Mexico are going to have all of the possession the rest of the way. South Africa, I predict, will be holding on for dear life.
0: They got it back from Rosie anyway.
1: Converted.
0: I've learned. School of Landon Donovan. Two countries separated by the same language. Gutierrez again is pretty bright, isn't he? Mudau got a good challenge in that time. The mountain just got a heck of a lot steeper for South Africa. Reinforcing with the mathematics in these groups, 12 groups, top two through, eight best third places, you still could make it as long as you don't take a hammering in the first game. So maybe damage limitation might be part of South Africa's ploy from this point, but we shall see.
4: Well, certainly down a player now. They have to think about that, and I wouldn't be surprised if Hugo Broos makes some sort of substitution quickly here.
0: Yeah, you need to. That was the third South African red card in various World Cup campaigns.
4: This feels like a game now for Hilbert Damar to come into. A great way to introduce the 17-year-old, up a man, not a lot of pressure, can go be creative and make plays, which they're going to need to do if South Africa sit in now.
0: A lot of talk about Gilberto Mora. He was really good in the Gold Cup last summer, a breakout star. I think he's been carrying a little bit of injury, not much of one, so I'm told. He's a real talent. Not ready, really, to start this game, but he still might have a pretty big part to play in this World Cup. Kind of hope so.
4: You know, a lot of times when you go up a player, up a man, a lot of coaches decide to just keep things as is. I was always of the opinion you need to make changes too, because the game is completely different now. Of course, South Africa will be thinking about that defensively, but from an attacking standpoint, Mexico should too. Go win this game.
0: In South Africa on the attack, which has been something of a rarity in the game so far. Is Madiba, who likes to raid forward from left back usually, but there have been few chances to do that against this Mexican side, who's been letting in very few goals of late. It should be said they do look a pretty well organized outfit, which is handy always. And there is Madiba, and the handling from Rangel did make you kind of wonder for a moment.
4: I'd like to hear from Peter Schmeichel on this. My goalkeeper Tim Howard used to say too, ball's moving like that and at altitude, it gets there a lot faster, and it's challenging, and it certainly tested Rangel.
0: Scan the QR code on the screen to vote for the Michelob Ultra Superior Player of the Match. I think I know who the leading contender might be so far.
4: It's pretty obvious. So far.
0: Yeah. Now that we should lead the viewers on. Okay. Do what they want. So here is a change. Midfield player Mbata. So come on. Sebisi, important in defense today.
4: Yeah, again, that was predictable. And then, you know, again, if I'm Javier Aguirre, don't be too conservative here. We'll try to get the second, third goals in the game.
0: And because he missed out, that is Jimenez. Jimenez was able to freshen up a good deal for this World Cup, because he wasn't in the Fulham team that often on the run into the season. And of because the Mexican team have been together since about May the 6th, I understand. A very long camp indeed. None of their players were allowed to play in the playoffs at the end of the season. They were told if they did, they wouldn't be in the World Cup squad. So Mexico are taking this very seriously. As they should, of course.
1: Yeah, obviously it's difficult for the clubs, right? And they hate it. But you have to take a big picture view of this. This is a massive opportunity, as it is for the U.S. and Canada, to show really well on home soil.

0: even before the game, and I might be reading too much into this, I was watching South Africa warm up, and they looked a bit flat during that as well. Not like a team about to play an exciting game at the World Cup. And I think that has been reflected in the performance here.
1: Yeah, I said early on in the game, their body language was poor as well. Just the ball would turn over, a bad pass, and players were quite disappointed, throwing their arms up, and it don't look like a good collective team right now.
0: Is Alvarez. Wins the header. He's the captain of the team, even though he was left out of the 11. There's no sentiment when it comes to selection. The coach picks the 11 players he thinks can do the job, and you have to say he got that right. By the way, Raul Jimenez with his goal moved equal in the all-time Mexican scoring list with Jared Borghetti, who scored at the World Cup himself, level on 46 goals. And of course Chicharito was with us today, good to see him, still leads the way.
1: He'll be a happy guy today, Ian.
0: 52 for him. So popular around here, he needs a disguise, I think. Luis Chavez. A very relaxed Mexico. Likewise, their huge support here. It's been a sea of green, the Azteca. Correction, the whole city's been a sea of green. Gonzalez lays it back. And against nine men here, they can just keep passing the football. Always somebody free. Piece of cake, Vega. Trying to get in on the scoring act. A World Cup goal is a World Cup goal after all. Mudau here needs a bit of support. Taken out of it by Montes, and that's got to be a card. What are they protesting about, the Mexican players? There's absolutely no case at all.
1: Although I did see the referee go to his back pocket initially. Oh, yeah. Wow. Wow. That's what they were protesting.
0: Cesar Montes, red card. Let's bring Mark in again on that. What did you see there, Mark?
2: Wait, first of all, what it has to be is it has to be a goal-scoring opportunity. And what three elements that the referee's looking at is the position of the ball. Does the attacker have control over the ball? Yes, he does. Is the ball going towards the goal? There could be a slight doubt because it does change slightly direction. But when you look at the replay again, that attacker can easily get onto the ball and be one-on-one with a goalkeeper. And there's no covered defender, so I can understand why the referees give that. It'll split opinions because the ball does slightly change direction. But I believe that this attacker could easily have got on to the end of that ball and have a one-on-one with the goalkeeper. So I believe the referee was right to issue the red card.
0: You think it was a clear scoring opportunity, Mark?
2: Yeah, but they took out the clear and obvious in the laws of the game some years ago. What the referee has to do is look at three elements. Does the attacker have control over the ball? Is there any covering defenders? And if the way the angle of the ball changes direction, but the angle of the ball doesn't change that much towards the goal line, that attacker can still easily get onto the ball and have a one-on-one chance with the goalkeeper.
0: Thank you, Mark. Mark's a third red card on the opening day of the World Cup.
1: I gotta say, I have a good friend, Tim Howard, who's part of the goalkeepers union, always protects them. That feels a bit protective of this referee. That's a harsh red card. I can't see that being a red card.
0: Mark did say opinions would differ. He's right. It is a debate, that one. But
1: well, look, he knows
0: it better than us.
1: He knows the exact
0: rules. He's the guy that's repped at the top level. So.
1: I'm just saying, I've played a lot of games, I've never seen that given as a red card.
0: I'm not arguing with Mark Plattenberg about refereeing. He knows what he's doing. Mbukazi, they made a real mess of that, South Africa. And that very definitely wasn't a scoring opportunity because they messed up the free kick. Well, who'd have thought it? And is that an indication that the referees are certainly not going to be shy and probably fairly hard line in their approach to things at this World Cup? We'll see.
1: Well, this referee, Brazilian referee, is known for being pretty strict. And so you got to know that coming into the game as well. But again, I just feel that's harsh. That did not look like a red card to me.
0: Here's Matt Gopa for South Africa. Apolis. And then Mokoena. After everything that's happened, South Africa might almost take 2-0 and hope they can repair the damage somewhere else. Playing with nine players, Mexico have clearly, I think, settled for this scoreline. Looks like that anyway, unless they're gifted another one in, what is it, 7 minutes added time.
1: And there might be a bit more now too.
0: The first opening match ever at the World Cup with three red cards. I'm unsurprised to learn that. Sibisi, he probably had his heart in his mouth after that challenge in the penalty area earlier on, but I think the ref got that right in waving away the penalty appeal. So that's Montes out of the next game for Mexico. That might give a chance for Alvarez to come into the starting lineup, maybe as a centre back.
1: Yeah.
0: I do that occasionally. Clock ticks round, 96th minute. We're nearly done here. The World Cup is up and underway. Make no mistake, there will be shocks along the way. There always are. Hey, there were shocks in the qualifying tournament. Italy aren't here again. Baker can chase this down. He's got Gonzalez waiting in the middle for a cross. It was on the highest quality cross. And here's Apolis for South Africa. The game very stretched now. Mudau thought he was taken out. Referee let that go. Still down. And in pain. It's a long way back from where South Africa are right now in this World Cup.
1: Well, I guess we'll find out, Ian, right? You were discussing this earlier. Can 3 points get you through as a third place team, potentially? Certainly four, you think, would do it, but you never know.
0: The referee's blown for time. A game of three red cards, but crucially two goals for Mexico to get them off to a winning start. The first time they've ever won a World Cup opener. Quiñones and then Jimenez. 3 points Mexico, none, and a heap of trouble for South Africa. Let's get it back to Rebecca Lowe in Los Angeles.
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8: It is a 2-0 victory for Mexico over South Africa to open up FIFA World Cup 2026. Welcome in to the post-match show, Jackson Feltz alongside the former national champion and All-American at North Carolina and Sounders captain, Danny Jackson. The World Cup here has begun, and it has begun with a win for one of the host countries, Mexico, at Mexico City Stadium, getting the victory. A ninth-minute goal leading off at the very start of this game by Quiñones, and then it was the 67th minute where Raul Jimenez headed in a pinpoint perfect cross to make the game 2-0. Danny, your opening thoughts on what has been the first match of the FIFA World Cup.
9: Well, job done for Mexico. It wasn't the most the perfect game in any way, shape, or form, but certainly they got the job done. They got the 3 points. Getting off to a good start in a tournament like this is most important. We talked about the crowd. They started to get some boos in that second half. They weren't like what they were doing playing down nine men. So the question is for Mexico now is how can they kick on? How can they continue to play better? They've got some players that came off the bench in Mora that started to ignite the crowd. And the game really changed in a five-minute spell. You started to hear some of those boos. They weren't playing on the front foot. They weren't trying to chase that second goal by being up a man. And all of a sudden, you know, Mora comes on, the crowd gets lifted, they get energized, and then Jimenez gets that goal. And in any tournament, you want your number nine, your marquee man to get off the board. He did today, and he got that 2-0 win.
8: Danny, the red card that happened in the 50th minute to Sotole, that put Mexico up a man. And then later on, they went up two men after a red card for Zawane for slapping a player in the face. I think one of the big talking points out of this game is going to be for Mexico. You played up at least one man, two men for a little bit, and then that went back to one with a Montes red card for Mexico in the 92nd minute. You only get a 2-0 win. What does that say about Mexico?
9: I think there's much work to do, and I think the expectation was getting higher. They'd had some poor results coming into the new year, and in 2026 they've been on a good run of results, but certainly the 5-1 win against Serbia in the final warm-up game gave the team confidence they could score. But you've got to think as well, these are young kids out there as well. There's a lot of pressure of an entire nation taking the day off work, a national holiday, the Mexican capital shutting down, playing in an iconic stadium. There's a lot going for these young kids and these young men to put in a performance. They got the win. At the end of the day, come tomorrow, they'll forget what the performance was like. It's 3 points. They sit on top of the table. But from a home opener, I mean, from a tournament opener, I was thinking back, 1990, Cameroon played Argentina, two red cards. And then we look back and suddenly it's three red cards because Montes got his red card at the end. Iran versus U.S., three red cards, 1998. That was the game. And the other one with four red cards was the Battle of Nuremberg between the Netherlands and Portugal. That was four red cards. So, you know, today was the referee was throwing out those cards left and right.
8: And that's what I'm wondering, Danny, if there is a reason to read more into that than maybe it was just a one-off game, first game of the tournament, and we may not see red card. Because a lot of people are probably thinking, gosh, are we going to see games regularly where we see one, two, three red cards?
9: There's a number of new rules coming in that the players have to wrap their heads around. You know, getting off the field in time, try to prevent time wasting. If a goalkeeper goes down, time wasting to get players on the side tried to get some comments from the coach. They can't do that anymore. But certainly, I think each of the red cards was pretty worthy, right? One-on-one going into the second half, the worst possible start for South Africa. We talked about it at halftime. Can they be disciplined, stay in the game, nick a goal to get a point? Well, they did the worst possible thing. They got a red card in the first 5 minutes. And then the other two red cards were most likely, you know, warranted as well. So, you know, you can't question the referee. By the rules of the game, they were all red cards. Hopefully we don't see much more of that as the tournament goes on.
10: Well, it's 2-0 by a final score, Mexico defeating South Africa. Our game recap is brought to you by the Home Depot. 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Jackson Felton, Danny Jackson, the former All-American and national champion in North Carolina. We will come back and we will continue breaking down the end of this game and then look ahead to what's next here in the FIFA World Cup 2026. We'll continue. 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

0: guy. He's a competitor. And then Jefferson was asked about McCarthy, and he was, to be kind, he was more measured. Justin Jefferson said, quote, "I'm looking forward to JJ seeing his improvements and different things that he's picked up over the offseason. I'm excited for the competition." Yeah, right. That is a good jumping off point. Let us discuss the question. How do you parse the words? How do you parse the words of Justin Jefferson and his much different commentary regarding Kyler Murray and J.J. McCarthy? So under the Maller microscope, which you need to have if you do one of these shows, under the Maller microscope, this is easy peasy. It is. Justin Jefferson, he talked about Kyler Murray, Alligator Arms Murray, like he was reviewing a luxury car that he rented for one day and drove for 3 hours, and it was the greatest experience of his life. He then talked about J.J. McCarthy, Justin Jefferson said, and it was like reviewing a used toaster you bought on eBay. You get really excited about reviewing a used toaster that you bought on eBay. You just don't. So Jefferson was slobber, slobber, slobber. He was slobber chops.
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0: Wembanyama is being called the NBA's new golden boy. The question, is Spurs star Victor Wembanyama getting preferential special treatment? Absolutely. Of course he is. Wemby is getting treated like he's the adopted son of Adam Silver and got put on the insurance plan and they just want to take care of him. And that's it. And the NBA protects him like he's, what, the last baby manatee at a place in Florida where they're protecting the baby manatees, and he's like the last one they got to protect him. Wemby could clothesline. I'm telling you, he could absolutely go out there and clothesline a guy right into the scorer's table, and they'd call it, they wouldn't call it a foul, they'd call it a vertical push.
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9: One of the greatest tennis players of all time and a huge New York Knicks fan, John McEnroe, back on the program. John, great to talk to you again. If I said compare the feeling of winning a Grand Slam event or last night.
10: Well, take either one of them, but I'll tell you, that was one of the all-timers. I don't know if I've ever been in a stadium. I'd like to tell you that some of my matches come close, but that was the mother of all crowds, the second half. So, helped him through. I've been waiting 53 years, Dan. You know, it happened twice before I was 14. I thought it happened every 5 years or so. Unbelievable road. And, you know, I'm sitting next to Larry David in the game last night, and we have a tendency to get a little down on things when things are, you know, not going our way. Well, that's, you know, here we go again, same as the last time. And I had this feeling this time. I said, Larry, we got to get a little more positive here. You know, we've got to, you know, we're not out of it yet. You know, we're 30 down. It's just a train wreck. But these guys aren't missing. We're not making it. I'm just trying to talk myself into it because, you know, I have this tennis academy. I'm trying to tell kids never give up. You know, keep trying every point. And it gets to a point where you get so discouraged you can't do it. And we were approaching that, but we weren't there yet. So this, like, miracle of miracles somehow occurred.
9: Okay, but this is against your brand and Larry David's to actually be positive out there, isn't it?
10: Yeah. Well, I've grown to appreciate like what I've accomplished in the past, and also try to appreciate how lucky I am to even be in an event like that after all these years. And so, you know, Larry's like, "Let's get out of here." You know, I can't handle this anymore. I'm like, Larry, take a deep breath here. And by the end of it, it was like divine intervention or something. You know, these analytics or whatever, whatever that is, they don't factor in like heart and will, in my opinion. And thank God the Spurs, you know, seem to be playing the game of analytics. Let's keep shooting threes.
9: Yeah.
10: Let's keep doing this. And even if we're missing, eventually they'll fall. Well, they weren't falling. And because they weren't, the crowd started getting more and more into it. Absolutely electric by the end of it. And then OG to do that tip in, he saved us, is the bottom line.
9: Do you watch live sports differently than maybe we would being a former athlete?
10: You know, I appreciate yes, I would think so a little bit. I appreciate excellence, and I appreciate that will and desire. I see it in other teams. You know, I respect that. I respect the Spurs. I mean, for God's sakes, they won five, you know, since I've been around waiting for another Knick thing. And, you know, I always loved Tim Duncan. I respect this team. It's a great team. To see this Wembanyama up close is unbelievable. You know, how well he moves, how athletic he is at that height. So I definitely appreciate that. But what I love about this team is that I've been to a lot of games recently, the last couple of years since it's been put together, where they don't quit. They keep battling, you know, when all appears hopelessly lost. I mean, there were some guys, you know, I was one of these guys that thought they should keep Thibodeau for another year. Like, he deserved that. He got to the conference final. That was a harsh one. What's with this Mike Brown guy? You know, he's been around the block. Is it a retread? What's happening? And now all of a sudden, he looks like a genius, although at times there was a couple guys he put in. I'm like, I don't even know who these guys are.
9: I know.
10: I mean, I was like, no, get Towns in. If he's got four, you know, put him in anyway. And, you know, it was just beyond belief. And then Alvarado, he's a guy that I watched with the Pelicans, and I was thinking, God, that's the type of guy from Brooklyn, or, you know, he's the type of guy we want on our team. And somehow he got traded to the Knicks. And the guy had the greatest game of his life. That second half, I mean, he was incredible. He brought us back into it as well. I mean, it was just, I felt like that 14-year-old when Willis Reed and Clyde and DeBuscher, Bradley, that whole team, Earl the Pearl. I mean, it's amazing. So I feel like that's going to be tough to overcome if you're San Antonio.
9: Talking to John McEnroe, I was wondering about this. I saw you with Charles Barkley, and you brought up what I've brought up before about Barkley. There's a whole generation that doesn't know that he was one of the great basketball players. There's a whole generation or two that didn't know John Madden was a great football coach. And it feels like there's a generation or two that doesn't realize that you were, you know, once the best player in tennis. So it's kind of funny how you become so good at your other job that, you know, people forget what you did to even get this opportunity.
10: Yeah, it pissed me off for like 15 years. You know, you're a better commentator than you are a player. I'm like, wait a minute. You know, I finished number one 4 years. And I was like, how could you say that? That's such BS. And then after a while, I realized, hey, wait a minute. Maybe that's a compliment. You know, maybe as you get older and hit 40, 50, I don't even want to tell you, 67 now, maybe you should be able to take some compliments. I was a commencement speaker 3 years ago at Stanford. I was the first, you know, athlete ever to be the commencement speaker, first dropout ever to be the commencement speaker. And they asked me to speak to the senior class presidents. And the reason, a big reason they picked me to be the speaker was because they heard me being the narrator on Never Have I Ever. This is a show that Mindy Kaling did, where I was the narrator for 4 years.
9: Yeah.
10: I go, you know I was a tennis player, right? And I'm not a goddamn narrator, you know, my full-time job. So you never know. Like, this was one of those that you couldn't make, that they would have, in Hollywood, they would have thrown the script away. They would have said, that's not possible, what we just saw. And then everyone, I would say half hour to an hour, no one left the stadium. It was incredible. It was like when the old days when people would storm the field. Everyone was on the court.
9: What were you doing on the court after the game?
10: Just staring at, you know, what the hell was going on. We're all like high-fiving and hugging each other, talking. It was like, what do we do? I don't know. Let's just stay here. You know, they were like.
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10: Now, I've been in New Yorker my whole life. This is, you know, I know, it's just bringing people together in such a beautiful way.
9: If they win, will you cry?
10: I would probably do so. Yeah. You know, I'm not much of a crier, but certainly cry over certain things. It would certainly be some major tears of
9: joy. I was wondering about this with the automated calls in tennis. Your most famous line probably wouldn't have been uttered if you were, like, you wouldn't have been yelling at anybody, right?
10: Yes. I wouldn't be sitting here probably talking with you. You would have been like, hey, that guy's that guy that played tennis and, he seemed pretty good, but he didn't have that much of a personality. So, you know, those were the days where I think people love to see that. You know, in baseball, the guy would kick the dirt into the, you know, the umpire, and they'd be face-to-face. Why do they even have a guy calling balls and strikes anymore? I mean, that would be my question. I'm not saying it's, you know, that's up to them, but I just covered the French Open. They went back to the old way, where they were calling the lines. The only tournament in the 52-week calendar where they have people calling in the lines. It was like, why? If this thing works. So at some point, you'll see that maybe more. Whether you're going to it, how many times did they go to the replay? 12? Last, you know, unbelievable amount of times. And then they find something happened before the foul they called. Like, oh, yeah, the guy pushed him off before that. It's crazy, but it's a beautiful thing. I'm sure the ratings are just incredible.
9: And people go to these tennis matches to hear you still yell, you can't be serious.
10: Well, actually, I only said it once in 15 years on the pro tour, but I went on the seniors tour for a good 20 to 25 years. And in my contract, if I didn't say it, they wouldn't pay me. Okay? I had to say it at least once a day.
9: What's the coolest thing in your office?
10: Coolest thing in my office? Let's see. This is... Here's a cool thing. This is a picture of the New York Times book review back in, I think this is 1986, and it's Magic. It's a picture of Magic, and behind him sitting there is a picture of me and my ex-wife. And his leg is in the way of my ex-wife. Oh. Like, I don't know what that's saying, but that's one of my favorite things.

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2: You must have been busy. But the Odd Couple with Rob Parker and Calvin Washington. We're breaking this down.
8: Every day I'm shuffling.
9: The judge, listen to this. He emphasized that Sorsby needed eligibility to build the skills necessary to maximize his own success. And I'm going to continue here. And then he went on to say that, you know, monetary damages couldn't remedy the harm of missing out elite coaching, training resources, and team membership. What that just said to me was there's absolutely no excuses, no consequences for being a part of what you mentioned with the gambling. This wasn't a bad game, this wasn't a singular game. They've got it that he's done. There are thousands of bets, specifically 40, in which the team he's a part of. 40! And so this wasn't just they caught him at Vegas being young and dumb and he put something. I get that, right?
10: He's like, I'm in control of this game.
9: This is what he's been doing for years. And so what makes this, again, is now you got other students, to your point, who are going to be a part of this go, well, if all he got, because what happens and what is it about law? Precedent. My wife's a lawyer. It's about precedent. And once a precedent is set.
10: That's what I'm saying.
9: Legal precedent set. Other lawyers can go, look here. This is what happened with Sorsby.
10: You can't treat my kid any different.
9: You can't treat mine
10: any different. He's a college kid who didn't know what he was doing.
9: And they're going to be like, all right, well, he got caught up in this and that, but we don't want him to miss any time with the team. We don't want him to miss any game. He's being around the team is good for him.
10: And the other thing that's just unbelievable is, like, they accepted the two-game. Like they should have tried to wipe that out, too.
9: Right. Like, at this point, might as well.
10: Right.
9: But I'll tell you why he accepted. Because it listened to the two games. He was like, you know, he'll obviously be a late first round, probably maybe a second-round pick. Here are the two.
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17: Oh, good Lord. Yes, we're doing college game days across America ahead of these US games, making World Cup memories. Today is the day, Dan, we've waited for it. The World Cup begins. Everyone in the world is looking, and the Knicks have gone and overshadowed everything.
16: Is there a comeback similar to what we saw last night in soccer?
17: Oh, God, I wish OJ Anunoby was playing for the United States men's national team in this tournament. Can I just tell you that now? Yes, there is. There is. There is. 2005 Champions League final. Liverpool Football Club are 3-0 down at halftime. Biggest game of their lives. Humiliated, soiled their shorts with the world watching. And then they come back, second half, an absolute miracle against this mighty AC Milan team, Wembyesque, you could say, and then won it on penalties. I mean, this is it, the last World Cup final, Messi and Mbappe going head-to-head, playing football ripped from Plato's cave itself, was very, very similar in terms of both teams soaring, you know, feeling that they ecstatically had won it, both teams wax wings, going too close to the sun. It's the joy of sport. You feel every single human emotion. And living in New York City, as I do, to watch the streets filled with joy and wonder and collective memory making, that's the good stuff that I hope the World Cup will bring over the next 39 days.
16: Okay, so this Friday, you're going to be in Santa Monica, at Santa Monica Pier, and then...
17: with Rob Mack, and then we're going up to Seattle with Skittles. Is going to turn up and go big on the World Cup. We're going across the country. We've got a big orange bus, a Home Depot bus, like the
16: Game
17: great
16: day.
17: John Madden. Yeah, we're going across America, through Texas, to Atlanta. We're going to be with Ludacris. We're going to be with Killer Mike. We're going to be with Big Boy. And bringing fans together before the biggest games in this tournament, in these incredible cities, making memories then up and down the East Coast. I mean, it is amazing. World Cup's about to kick off today, Dan. We can talk about it. But watching the fans pour in, there's a German fan on Twitter, at Freddy7A, I think his handle is. He is driving across Florida, Georgia, Alabama, going into Waffle Houses, having his mind blowing, going to Bucky's for the first time. You know, the European mind cannot comprehend. Again, watching America, seeing through the eyes of these fans, again, it's so uplifting, it's so transcendent. It's what this tournament's all about.
16: Give me the number one storyline going into the World Cup.
17: This is a massive World Cup. It's like the big gulp of World Cups. 48 teams, three nations, 104 days, 39 days. It's like an ultra marathon. The only thing I know for sure is we're all going to get runner's nipple. But there's some magnificent storylines. Argentina, led by the transcendent Lionel Messi in his last dance, surely won it last.

0: time. Can he go back to back, which is almost as hard as doing the Stanley Cup, reclaiming it, the Argentina effervescent, France, a roster more stacked than a can of Pringles. I mean, it is an absolutely magnificent roster. They've been in the last two finals. They've won one. Can they roar again? And then from a United States perspective, what can this do? 1994, we hosted the World Cup, the Men's World Cup last time. It was meant to make America fall in love overnight. We were like space to Captain Kirk, the one terrain that didn't want football in our lives. I've written a book about it called We Are the World Cup. In 1994, they did a study right before the tournament kicked off. Soccer came 67th. In the American sporting appetite. I crap you not, Dan Patrick. Tractor pulling came in 66. The Economist has just revealed that soccer of all kinds, you know, Premier League, Champions League, NWSL, the women's game, Liga MX, all those types, is now the third most favourite sport in the United States. Don't know where tractor pulling is now, but I hope this World Cup can finish the job and make America a truly self-confident, joyous, just honest, football-loving nation, which is what we are.
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0: Played as if the ball was stuck to his foot. He said Lionel Messi plays as if the ball is actually inside his shoe. He can do things. He can bend space. He can bend time, I swear. And winning the last tournament, finally, in his fifth World Cup, he stopped being human and he became a demigod. He's amazing. Kylian Mbappe of France, he's like watching the freeze at the Atlanta Braves game when he gets on the ball. It's quite magnificent. And there's a young Spaniard, Lamine Yamal, 18 years old, entered slightly injured. The whole of Spain is thinking about his x-rays on a daily basis. He's already won so much fearlessly as a teen. If he can lead this stacked Spain squad to World Cup glory,

0: It'll be like Alexander the Great crying because there are no more worlds left to conquer.
1: Is there a lovable sleeper team that we can root for?
0: The heart has to say the United States, legally, contractually, there in every regard. You know, there's some phenomenal African teams. Morocco went to the semi-final on a Cinderella dance in 2022. Senegal also have arrived with intentions to announce themselves to the world. You know, England, again, we'll probably talk about them before the end of this, just for the lols. Norway are quite a fascinating team. They just qualified for the first time in a generation. They're led by this man, Erling Haaland, a giant, raw milk consuming. He looks like AI has regenerated a Viking as an elite athlete. I've not seen an athlete as dominant, Dan, as when Shaquille O'Neal entered the NBA. Remember those clips when he was, you know, new with the Magic and was just smashing backboard after backboard? Very, very similar. And so the Norwegian team, not the deepest squad, but some of the most talented human beings, and to watch them go deep will be a delirious a sense of wonder, with their fans drinking every town dry as they make their way across the United States.
1: How about Harry Kane?
0: Oh, tell me what you know about Harry Kane, Dan Patrick.
1: He's a scoring machine. He's been dominating. Great hair, and he's never called Kane. He's called Harry Kane, right?
0: If you've not seen him, Dan Patrick fans, he looks like he's just been ripped out of a Battle of Britain cockpit from a Spitfire that's still warm but has to go back in the air immediately because they're coming. Look, if his name was not Harry Kane, which is like the most Harry Kane, all right, I mean, genuinely legit Michael Kane, if his name was Caninho and he was from Sao Paulo, we would worship the man. But because... again, I'm American now, and you know, I adore this nation. But in England, Steve Coogan, the actor, used to say, if you give an English person the choice between their own success and your failure, they'll choose your failure every time. We kind of like destroy our own. We don't respect our own.
1: But he needs to go by one name, though, Roger. He needs to be Kane, and that's it.
0: Yeah. Caninho. Dan Patrick, you have solved it. Patrick Eno. You have solved it. I think, honestly, he's scored 61 goals this year. He's started to win things. I think he has even done something impossible and won the begrudging respect of the English populace. They now dream about glory because he's experienced it. And I will say, if the Knicks can win for the first time in 53 years, that feels like an agony to every New York fan. England have not won in 60 years, and I will bet Harry Kane, who's a massive Harry Kane, he's a massive US sports fan. The funny thing about him, Dan, he has spoken openly and seriously. His dream is to play in the NFL when he hangs up his boots. He wants to come across and become a kicker, a man who aspires to become a kicker. He wants to become English Brandon Aubrey. He will have watched the Knicks last night. They all will have done. All these players love the NBA, and they would have been like, why not us? If we can do this for the first time in 60 years, which, can you imagine, England winning the World Cup in America in the 250th anniversary of independence? America's not ready for that, Dan. America will not be ready for that.
1: He is the founder of Men in Blazers Media Network. He wrote the book We Are the World Cup. And he's on the road on Friday, Santa Monica Pier, 4 in the afternoon. And then the following Friday, it'll be 8:30 in the morning on Pier 58.
0: With Marshawn Lynch, baby.
1: Stay in touch.
0: Oh, Dan Patrick, you're a gorgeous man. Big love to all of you. Courage.
1: Roger Bennett. He sometimes has something he says. He moves on to the next thing he says. And then I'm thinking about the thing that he said prior to that. Harry Kane. God, what a fun day today. Fun day. Nap time later on. I got the gambling podcast. Todd, you did a great job tracking down guests. Great job today.
2: Thank you.
1: Stat of the day brought to you by Panini America, the official trading cards of the Dan Patrick Show. Last call for phone calls, John in Florida. John, what do you have for me today?
3: Hey, Dan. First time, long time. 5'11", 180. Yeah, so I was having a couple of flashbacks watching that game last night when Josh Hart went for that transition.

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12: Do you think Aaron Donald is indeed going to come back? 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
13: 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But you just don't know. Listen, we see the workout videos of 150-pound dumbbells. But he was always a workout warrior. But he's been out of the game for a little bit. There's a difference of weightlifting and playing football. Now, that's not to say he couldn't pick it right back up. But there's getting in football shape. There's getting your muscles in football shape, quite honestly. And I don't know if he's training for football or just lifting. Because all of a sudden, if you start training on the field now, a calf, a hammy, a quad, you know, could you be looking at a bit of an injury? But the sugar plums dancing in your head of he and Myles Garrett, Donald on the inside, Myles on the outside.
12: Yes.
13: Oh my, and plus the rest of that defense that they have.
12: Right.
13: Remember that they drafted great young players on that D-line and outside backer position. They gave up one, obviously, in Verse, but they have others. It would be, and that's what you look for. You know, in Philly, that's what we had. We had, of course, Reggie White, Jerome Brown, Clyde Timmons, but we had depth. We could roll in six or seven D linemen. Now, we weren't as good as the guys I mentioned, but we were good enough to be able to have a rotation system. And those are usually the best D lines that you can have, kind of a rotating system while the old lineman is playing all 70, 75 plays. D line.
5: 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One guy sees the whole board.
14: I keeps it real, son.
15: But here's where I got smoked with you, sir.
5: The other guy sees what he wants.
14: Kelvin, you're so full of it.
15: I know they won the game, but I'm going to tell you. I'm going to give it to you real.
5: They couldn't be further apart.
14: Well, let me say it this way.
15: Stop it.
5: And that's why this works. It's The Odd Couple.
15: Book it.
5: With Rob Parker and Kelvin Washington.
16: Well, you know you make me wanna.
15: Keep screaming.
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